Speaking of summer, wouldn't be summer without the sun. 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
1: What's in your banana peel? What's your peel?
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1: Peel.

0: I eat a banana every day.
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2: That was a green banana too.
0: Right? Just a little green.

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Did you lose something? There's a ghost of you. There's a ghost of you singing. It's gone. Are you scared now?

0: I mean, wait for the board to look. Nothing happened. Oh, really? That's how it was?
1: What?
0: You made a little loop? Cool.

0: Oh, yeah, that's what it was. Sorry, you don't know.
1: You don't know,
0: but it's not there. So is Emily doing, is Emily having bands on her porch, you think? She is?
2: Why don't you pick up the phone and call?
0: No, we're not doing it just here. What'd you say, man?
2: Can I push this button over here?
0: Say what?
2: Can I push this button over here?
0: Yeah, man, you can push the button if that gets you off.
2: What does that do?
0: There, you got it. Here, push it, man. Don't touch my thing. This is an international thing that people say to other people. Don't touch my thing. Don't touch my thing. Don't touch my thing. Don't touch my thing. Don't touch my thing. Don't touch my thing. Hands off my thing. Hands off my thing. That's what everyone tells everyone else. Don't touch my thing. Don't touch my thing. Without permission, don't touch my thing. It's not an agreement. Don't touch my thing. Don't touch my thing.
3: What if you want them to touch your thing?
1: Did you just touch my thing?
0: Oh my God. Who's...
1: Chuck, why would you do that?
0: Holy crap, man. I already talked about this another time.
1: Now
0: but
1: I'm
0: going
1: to touch your thing.
0: I'm so.
4: I'm all like, my whole song is
0: don't touch my thing, don't touch my thing. Touch my thing.
3: Chuck's playing hard to get.
0: I'm not hard to get. Don't touch my thing. No, so there's definitely this thing. Playing hard to get actually works, but don't touch my thing. Don't touch my thing.
3: I've been doing it my whole life.
0: Don't touch my thing.
1: Aww.
0: Oh, you're playing hard. Well,
1: have you ever been married?
3: No.
1: Whoa.
5: Have you ever been divorced?
3: No.
1: Do you have a kid?

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if we love our God and we love our neighbor, we usually get it done. Because what God is doing is trying to teach us about relationship, how to get along. As I get older, I worked to not get into an argument, or I work to be at peace with other individuals. It's very, very difficult. It's very, very difficult. People are having a hard time with getting along with one another. And social media is not helping us. Sometimes we see people that are just, I really don't know. I don't really know what they're thinking. I know I see things on social media that if someone showed that on TV of me, I'd probably be so ashamed of what I'm taking a look at. Do we have any shame? Do we care about the way that people perceive us? Do we care about our community? Do we care about our children? Do you care about the way that your daughter sees you? Do you care about the way that your son sees you? And I have learned that. I have tried to learn how to be an example to my children and my grandchildren. I have learned. So this is so very important to me, because I think that this is the answer to the world's problem. We need to learn to love one another. And this is what the Bible teaches. It gives us a scenario where we get in the Word of God and we start reading and we start learning how to carry ourselves morally, more in a moral fashion, and to do things correctly, do things according to what is recommended in the Word. I said to you last week that reports indicate that black women in the Milwaukee County area are disproportionately affected with domestic violence deaths. Okay, so now how does a healthy community look? We have to cultivate this concept of how we're going to build the community and how we're going to make our community a place that's safe for our wives, for our significant others, and our children. And so I think we need to talk about that idea. I think that we need to allow that vision to permeate our minds and give us some clarity and understanding about the things that we need to do. We need to try new strategies, new ways of getting along. I want to say to the brother that look at somebody else in the grocery store and you don't like the way that he looks at you, and you ask him, what are you looking at? You act like he can't look at you. We don't want to have that kind of interaction with anyone. Why not just nod your head and say, hi? That's a good strategy. A smile can change the persona of your entire encounter with any individual that you meet. That is a hard thing when you're going through. When you're going through different trials and tribulations, and things are not going well at home, and things are not going well with the job, and things are not going well in the community, and that you need a new job or you need more money, or, you know, and all of these things come into play. If you're not careful, you'll be walking around with a mindset that says that things are not going to get better for you. And that's just not true. Things will get better if you work at it. And that's one of the things that I understand. I'm not speaking from a naive standpoint. I was raised in a project, and I had a mother with 7 children, and I was an oldest son. And I know about living, inner city living. And that's why I'm so passionate about what's going on in our inner cities across the United States, because I'm concerned about our young men. I'm concerned about our young women. I'm concerned about our babies. I'm concerned about their education. I'm concerned about everything around me.

0: sure they can maintain some parking. Overall, because the focus has been safety, there's been a lot of compromise and people are willing to see, okay, what's the big picture? How are we making this a safer corridor? How are we making it so people can get to where they need to go and they don't have to, they can have the freedom to move about by bike, walking, transit. They don't have to be worried about what the traffic safety is going to be. And so I think it has been really unifying in that way. And people that I wouldn't expect to be champions of a two-way bike lane have been like, oh yeah, this is awesome. Let's make it happen. So I think that's been really unique because sometimes, I think sometimes River West, gets a rap for being like, oh, they've got the 24 and those crazy.
1: Yeah, I just wanna.
2: Hey, we're gonna have to cut our interview at this point because we're at the end of the show. Don't worry though, the rest of this interview is gonna be posted on the Milwaukee Free Press Substack, so check it out. I'll throw the link up on Facebook. Great comments on Facebook. Anonymous member 355 says, "I better see people using their bikes in the winter. Your tax dollars at work." Okay, Anonymous, thank you. Lyndon, Jimmy, Jessica, John, Jimmy again, Jim, Amy, thank you all for commenting. Thanks for the comments on the text to show line. And just remember, take care, be well. Tune in next Thursday at 7:30 a.m. and be good to your neighbors.
1: Thank you. I do just fine walking all by myself, and I

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0: Wow.
1: Did that scare you?
0: No.
1: Our music came on. We love it.
0: Nothing scares me.
1: It's going to be a good night because, you know, we've got Chris Isaak playing.
0: It's a wicked game. Look how we match
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2: Screwed up. Hello and welcome to Jazz Jive. My name is Mark Furch, filling in for Stephen G. and Krista, bringing you some jazz music from near and far. So let's get into it, starting with something old and going all through the time spectrum.

Ouch. Existential.

Sorry, y'all. That was loud. Well, this show has helped me that kind of reiterated that I need to drop a project. One of many. I have 5 ready to go. But there's a specific one that I'm thinking. And a lot of the beats that I played were actually going to be on that project. So, just got to learn. I have to learn how to balance it all. Work in progress, but also, it's time, Super Ego. It's time. So my mission until next show is to have more progress on that project being released. And I'll update you next time. Thanks for listening. My next show is July 10th in Lake Geneva at a venue called Reds on 7th. If you want to learn more about my shows, upcoming shows, performances, you know, which is the culmination of who I am as an artist, as a human, as an MC, Super Ego Beats Everywhere. That's all I'll say. I haven't really been on social media lately, like at least like dwelling there. I'll post my updates and stuff like that and then I leave, but yeah, I would love to connect further. And maybe that can be a stepping stone to a more real connection. Peace, y'all. Super Ego out. Don't forget to smile at people, smile at yourself, you know. A smile to yourself or another person can literally change the course of the day for a person, especially a person who's on the edge, like myself. Space and love and patience.

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There you have it, Hatebreed, with their song Perseverance off of that very same titled release. Gonna have to miss them this year. Something else is happening that night that's going to be very important to me. Deftones before that with Bored. Lost Tribes of the Moon preceded that with Revenant off of their first release, their self-titled. Am I getting this right? Is it Julie Brandenburg on that one? Oh no, the CD is cases on, and I tried to talk about it without knowing what I'm talking about. This is what you do. The who does the lyrics and the vocals on your stuff? That's Janine Road, that's it. The second one is the one that has Julie on it. The first one is Janine. Okay, so then before that, Haunt with Soaring Through the Ages off of Ignite. Double Life with Followers off of White and Black. And we started this whole half hour off with Metallica, For Whom the Bell Tolls. My name is Keechy the Brewmeister. This is WXRW 104.1 LPFM, also known as River West Radio. We stream live on riverwestradio.com, but we also have all of the shows cut up into podcasts. If you listened to last week's show, I had a guest on. It was Wax Cherubs, and they had a show on Saturday night. If you made it out to that, good. If not, you're kind of doing what I did. I wasn't able to make it. I'm helping my mom move into a new apartment. It's very, very much difficult because there's a lot of stairs at her old place. Ugh. But there's all kinds of shows coming up, too. So we'll just hopefully over the course of this show, I'll have you have some information for some other things that are happening in case you wanted to go or need something to do. It's getting into the second hour of the program, and I have to shake things up a little bit.

From the New Arts and Media Studios in Milwaukee, I'm Charles Burcell. This is The Log. Well, last time we spoke, I promised I would go back and take a closer look at some of those midweek headlines. Let me start with maybe not the biggest news out of the batch, but the one that annoyed me the most, and that was the cancellation of the housing bill signing. You'll remember that it was all set up for the Orange Menace to come on over to Capitol Hill. They had his little desk in place. You know that very strange, tiny, tiny desk that they use to sign bills? It's so odd. It looks like they're sitting at a Fisher-Price desk. Anyway, they were all set to do it. People were actually already showing up for the ceremony, the signing ceremony, when the Orange Menace announced through social media, I guess, that he would be canceling that signing of the housing bill, or housing, as some people say. By the way, that drives me crazy. It's pronounced housing with a soft S, as in Z, housing. It's not housing. Ezra Klein says housing, and I've heard other people say it. Okay, so he announces he's going to cancel the signing because he wants no legislation passed until his beloved SAVE Act is passed, the voter suppression bill that he's pushing. Okay, but this housing bill, everybody, and I mean everybody, was on the same page. Oh, this is the most comprehensive and forward-looking housing legislation in this century. And it's bipartisan. Everybody loves it. Tim Scott from Florida and Elizabeth Warren of Massachusetts are the co-sponsors in the Senate. A great example of how bipartisan leadership still works, and oh, isn't it wonderful? You guys, I got to tell you, everything I can find out about this bill, I do not like it. I hate it. And yes, it is the perfect example of bipartisan hackery. Centrist, do-nothing, compromise, watered-down, BS legislation. And corporate media was just crying these big crocodile tears about how wonderful this bill is. I tell you, in this case, I'm going to agree with the Orange Menace when he said the housing bill was, quote, of minor importance. I totally agree. It was a big nothing burger.

No, no, no, no, no. Our news media sucks. It's not a veto-proof majority because you have to take the vote again. And after the veto, you got to know that a good many of those repugnants will change their yay vote to a nay vote because they don't want to cross the orange menace. All right, let's talk about this for a second. The best thing in the bill that I could find, the very best thing, was that it limited institutional investors from buying up single-family homes. Well, that's great. And it is great. Until you find out, well, it doesn't actually forbid them from buying homes. No, it puts a cap at 350. Okay, it's better than nothing. But it's nothing to turn somersaults over. If you get 10 institutional investors at 350 a pop, I don't do math very well in my head, but I'm pretty sure that's over 3,000 homes. And I don't know how many institutional investors, private equity firms, banks, I don't know, these big conglomerates who are buying up houses. It's happening right here in my beautiful neighborhood of River West. They're buying up houses. They're jacking up the price. They're jacking up rents. I don't know how many of these institutional investors there are, but you know there's plenty. So there's still a lot of damage they can do at 350 per. Plus, then you look into the details. They're very specific. Houses have to be a particular size. They have to have, limited number of staircases or something. There are all these stipulations, which you and I complain about all the time. The Rube Goldberging of legislation. It's the same old, same old, same old. And from what I've read, whatever good this legislation might do as far as bringing down the cost of housing, which is the whole point, it's all about affordability. That's how everybody's selling this thing. Oh, it'll bring down the high cost of housing. From everything I can find out, it's going to take years, possibly decades in some markets, to make any dent in the price of housing, if it ever does at all. I mentioned Ezra Klein a minute ago. They seem to have read his book on abundance, that horrible, awful book, all about his horrible, awful ideas. Well, they've adopted some of those because this bill goes a long way in reducing red tape, in streamlining. Oh, we don't want to have all those bothersome environmental regulations. We have to streamline. We have to deregulate. We have to speed up the process so we can build these homes. The bill is very big on manufactured homes, prefabricated homes. So what do we get? A bunch of cheap, shoddy homes, under-inspected. And of course, as always, it's just chock full of incentives. And they're all aimed where else? Well, of course, at private corporations, the builders, the developers. They're the ones who get all the incentives. So we're back to this dreamland where, oh, well, if we give them the right incentives, maybe they'll be incentivized to do the right thing. If we give them a tax break and we give them reduced regulations, well, then maybe they'll build the kind of houses that people can afford. Maybe. But of course, as always, the corporate jackals will find workarounds. They'll find ways to abuse the system, to get the incentives without delivering. They'll find a way to make this bill work for them if it ever passes. Because that's the way it always goes. And then we're back in this arms race you and I are always talking about. Oh, well, let's regulate or deregulate private industry, depending on what we need. Then they'll find ways to work around or to take advantage. This is the oldest story in the world. It's why people are so upset with both Democrats and Republicans. This is the best they can do. Everybody is saying how great this bill is. It's not. Oh, but we have to increase the housing supply. That will lower housing costs. They are singing from the same hymnal. We have to increase supply. As I've pointed out many times on this program, I looked up the numbers again, so I'm current. There are approximately 15 million vacant homes in this country. 15 million. The National Homeless Law Center estimates

0: That was Mr. Groovy, off of Sounds from the Milky Way by Space Crime. Yeah. Mr. Groovy featuring Mo City. Make sure you check that out. I like that one.
1: Very wavy. Thank you.
0: Yes.
1: I like that one too.
0: So tell me, what type of beats are you really enjoying working on right now?
1: So I am still making boom bap, kind of like throwback 90s style beats like you just heard. I am planning on following that project up with something similar in the net. We'll be working on it this year. It probably won't come out till next year, but it's in the works. But that aside, and I know Kendall knows this, I love the sexy drill genre. Mm-hmm. I like drill music in general. I like a lot of R&B, and just, I would say, like, the EDM slash

something about you so different. I think I'ma be in love. Let me take you to ecstasy, babe. We don't need no drugs. 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My body make you weak. Floating like a water bed. I hope this

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We are live on River West Radio 104.1 WXRWLP with your favorite live at 5 every Monday, Interstellar Vision, Intellectual Minds. It's a beautiful day. Honestly, it's a great day to focus on gratitude. It's a great day to be proactive and take care of what you can in the current position that you're in to make the most positive impact possible. How can you be as disciplined and as focused as humanly possible? To be focused, to knock off each of the next most important tasks. One of the easiest ways to do it is to continually keep our reasons in front of us. And the easiest way to keep our reasons in front of us is by writing down our goals, because our goals are our reasons. And reasons can get you to do anything. Reasons are deeper than goals, though, right? They're a layer below that.